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0: There they go, ZZ Top, but not for long because they'll be right back here at the Mohegan Sun Arena on September 12th.
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There goes Queen, and here comes Twisted Sister in more ways than one. 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They're going to be playing the Big E on October 2nd.

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It's Matthew James hanging out with you on a Friday night, all the way up till midnight. The show used to go to 11, and I said, we're going to bring it to midnight because that's what the people want, and the people in New England.

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George Thorogood and or the Destroyers. Rock 102, Springfield's classic rock. It's Matthew James hanging out with you, and I'm from New England, you're from New England, and these guys are certainly from New England.

Hey, get a load of this. Every song, every musician, every songwriter, and every album that's ever been released over the last 75 years has got some sort of story behind it. Some of those stories are about success, some of those stories about spectacular failures. Some of those stories are heartwarming tales of real-life inspiration, and some of those stories make you want to haul off and punch somebody right in the face. 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

0: Jovi wrapping up a bunch of shows at Madison Square Garden, Rock 102, Springfield's Classic Rock. Fish, my favorite band in the world, just wrapped up a bunch of shows at Madison Square Garden. 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And if you want to know who else is coming to MSG, and more importantly, closer to home, head on over to Rock 102 app, hit the contest button, and that's where you'll find out. Deep Purple's coming, Leonard Skinner's coming, John Fogerty, Iron Maiden, ZZ Top, and of course all of the acts over at the Big E. Gonna be a great rest of the summer here on Rock 102.
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There goes Foreigner, but not for long. 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

Led Zepp on a Friday night. Does it get better than that? Yeah, it does. Rock 102, Springfield's classic rock. How does it get better? Right now.

0: There they go, Rat with two T's, Rock 102, Springfield's classic rock. I'm Matt with two T's, hanging out with you till midnight, and Led Zepp with two P's are going to be headliners on Saturday night's Live in Concert tomorrow night at 9 p.m. right here on Rock 102 and the Rock 102 app. It's all powered by Randall's Farm and Greenhouse in Ludlow. Also, live action from The Who, Leonard Skinner, and U2. And then right after that is the Grateful Dead Hour, hosted by David Gann. It's going to be a pretty cool Saturday night tomorrow right here on Rock 102.
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1: Rock 102, good morning. Who's this?
2: Yeah, this is Mark from West Springfield.
1: Oh! Mark from West Springfield. I can't believe it. How are you?
2: It's been a long time. I stopped listening after John O'Brien got canned. I don't know what the hell you did to him. Or Dan Williams, or Natalie Knowles.
1: It's a conspiracy.
2: Hey, what's the best part about having sex in a cemetery?
1: I have no idea.
2: All the digging.
1: Oh.
2: Speaking of sick, I got a buddy who's pretty sick. Caught sniffing his grandmother's panty. She was still wearing. It sick. Made the funeral very awkward. Thank you. Goodbye.
1: Oh, very good. Oh, very good. And there you have it. An exceptional open line Friday with a welcome return of Mark from West Springfield.
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0: from Mr. Floyd. Will you accept the charge from the United States?
1: Uh-oh. I think Mrs. Floyd is cheating on Mr. Floyd. Rock 102, Springfield's classic rock. It's Matthew James, or is it K. Billy with the super sounds of the 70s?

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0: Sammy can't drive 55, but he did invite David Lee Roth to come hang out with him in Vegas. Rock 102, Springfield's Classic Rock. It's Matthew James. David Lee Roth had a bunch of dates canceled. Sammy Hagar is chilling in Las Vegas, getting ready to do a residency. And he said, hey, Diamond Dave, come on over to Sin City. You can do a couple songs with me. Hell, you can host the whole damn show because you're good at it. That's what's going down there. And it's all going down on the Rock 102 app for more info.
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Rock 102, Springfield's Classic Rock. It's Matthew James hanging out with you for another hour or so. There goes Tom Petty, and here comes T-Rex, bang a gong, or gang a bong. It is a Friday night.

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The Eagles, who played the Sphere, just Sphere. It's not the Sphere, it's Sphere. And Phil Collins will never get to play Sphere because he retired from music, but not from Rock 102.

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Question mark? No. Period. Wings? Exclamation point? It's all going down at the Eastern States Expo. The wig thing returns later this month. No. Oh, it's well, in like 45 minutes, it'll be later this month. Aw, goodbye, July, and hello, August, and hello, August 22nd. The Wing Thing. 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

And it is a little bit of heartbreak, isn't it? Rock 102, Springfield's classic rock. For one, Friday night is over. Matthew James is going home. Two, July is over. We are moments away from August. Happy rabbit, rabbit. We're headed to August. Rock 102, Springfield's classic rock. I'll see you all Monday morning.

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1: 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Music that's every bit as important and as influential as the stuff we didn't ignore and continue to beat to death to this very day. 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
3: As we're leaving the Starbucks, I go, you know what? We should probably get a tray to accommodate all four of these drinks.
4: Sure.
3: So he's like, that's a good idea. So I grab this tray. Yeah. I put my two drinks in it. And then I put his two drinks in it. We get out of the truck. And as soon as I get out of the truck, his two drinks, boop, right out of the tray, smashed all over the ground.
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3: There was a guy here years ago. 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
1: Police in New Jersey said 13 children got sick after they ate suspected mushroom-laced edibles. Where's the problem here? I don't...
2: They're not supposed to be eaten by kids.
1: Oh. The incident happened Thursday at a YMCA summer camp in East Orange. Authorities said a child was seen passing out candy suspected of containing hallucinogenic mushrooms. The child who gave it to them got it from a family member as a birthday present. What family member is going, "Hey, this kid, you know what this kid needs? Psilocybin mushroom chocolates. That's what he needs."
3: Oh, no. It's his kid's birthday this afternoon. I didn't buy him a present. What have I got around the house?
1: Yeah, the Willy Wonka bar.
3: I'll bring those. That'll be a good gift.
0: Bax and Nagel.
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Rock 102, Springfield's classic rock. It's Matthew James, soon to be joined by Steve Nagel. This week, Bax and Nagel. This is a Saturday edition of Bax and Nagel, but this week on the regular edition of Bax and Nagel, the boys were talking about Boston Road, which much like 91 South between Hartford and Springfield, well, 91 North and South, is a reckless, lawless, Mad Max wasteland. Bunch of accidents this week, and that's what the boys are going to be talking about coming up after Everclear on Rock 102.

0: So over the weekend, I had another softball tournament out in the lovely town of Tewksbury.
1: Ooh, beautiful.
0: Oh, listen, you want a summer getaway? Massachusetts.
1: Tewksbury is about as far as you want to get away.
0: Especially the recreational field. I mean, that's just a breathtaking experience.
1: You know, I drive past Tewksbury all the time.
0: Yeah.
1: You know, can we go up to New Hampshire? And I always say, man, wouldn't it be great to one day get off of 495 and have a little look-see about what Tewksbury offers the average Joe?
0: You know, on the way home, though, I took the Mass Pike to Worcester to 290 to 495. Is that how you do it?
1: That's how we do it. Yep.
0: And then I'm like watching all the traffic on the other side, like going into Worcester from the north.
1: Yes.
0: On a Friday afternoon, probably about 5 o'clock. And I go, God, I do not want to be stuck in that kind of crap on the way home.
1: Oh, yeah.
0: So I took Route 2.
1: That's a great alternative.
0: It was smooth sailing the whole way. And I'm like, it said it was going to add like 20 minutes extra, but it really didn't. It was about the same amount of time.
1: I mean, you're going slower because you don't have like, you know, 65 mile an hour speed limits, but you probably get there in the same amount of time.
0: Yeah.
1: Like yesterday, same thing. We got off on Route 2 because of an accident that happened on the pike somewhere, and we missed the whole entire thing.
0: Yeah.
1: Perfect.
0: So I would definitely do that again. But anyway, Saturday morning, you know, you get

0: up at the crack ass dawn to go to these games. You got to be at the field at 6:45, right? But there's a lot, you know, for the spectator parent, as such as myself.
1: Right.
0: You got to, there's some time to kill. So, you know, I put the chair up, you know, talking to other parents, you know, that whole thing. Game gets going. It's a really good game. You know, the game ends. Then there's another game right after that. Like, it was two doubleheader back-to-back.
1: Back-to-back?
0: Yeah. And then there's a third game happening, but not until 2 o'clock in the afternoon. So now it's like, or maybe it was earlier than, I don't know, whatever. There was a couple of hours in between the first two and the third one for the day.
1: Okay.
0: And then my kid, you know, for some reason, these teenagers have this obsession with Starbucks, and I blame YouTube.
1: Yeah.
0: You know, you got to get the hot girl summer drink or whatever the hell, whatever it is, raspberry, schnozzleberry lemonade or whatever the hell it is, right?
1: Right.
0: So the kid asked me, you know, can you get me Starbucks? I'm like, yeah, all right, I'll run down and I'll get some Starbucks. And I was looking for a coffee anyway. I needed a nice coffee.
1: Well, sitting around watching all that softball. You got to have somebody to wake you up.
0: So I called my mortgage broker and I said, look, I need to take out a loan. Where are you going? Are you doing a home improvement? No, I'm going to Starbucks for one run. So I go. I'm ready to go to Starbucks, and then there's another dad there, right?
1: Yeah.
0: And the other dad says, "Hey, I'm actually not sticking around the rest of the day. What? Instead of losing your parking space, I got to go down that way anyway. You want me to just drive you?" And I'm like, "Yeah, sure. I'll get in this guy's truck.
1: Sure."
0: He takes me down. He goes and gets some sandwiches that he was getting at the Subway down there.
1: Wow. Starbucks, yeah. And Subway.
0: Well, because there's
1: diametrically opposed business models.
0: But there's nothing around. You know, that's the thing. It's like everything is cookie cutter anymore. It's
1: right.
0: Dunkin's and Applebee's and whatever. So I'm like, yeah, that's very nice of you. So we get in this truck. We go to the Subway. We go back to the Starbucks, and he goes, you know what? I got to get two drinks, too, for his kid and the kid that they had brought with them.
1: Okay.
0: You know, to this tournament. So as we're leaving the Starbucks, I go, you know what? We should probably get a tray, because he didn't have enough cup holders in the truck to accommodate all four of these drinks.
1: Sure.
0: So he's like, that's a good idea. So I grab this tray. Yeah. I put my two drinks in it. And then I put his two drinks in it. We get in the truck. We go back to the field. It's only a 3-minute drive back to the field.
1: Okay.
0: We get out of the truck. And as soon as I get out of the truck, his two drinks, boop, right out of the tray, smashed all over the ground.
1: Come on.
0: $300 worth of Starbucks drinks all over the pavement. Like, what an idiot. Me being.
1: Well, it's not your fault.
0: Yes, I mean, it is.
1: It's gravity.
0: It's not gravity. It's me, you know, probably not paying attention. I just wanted to get these drinks out of my hand.
1: So what did the guy say?
0: He laughed. He was laughing. And I'm like mortified because I'm like, first of all, it wasn't $300, but it was probably
1: $150.
0: $13 worth of these refresher things that he had just spent his money on. And I'm like, I'm gonna go back. But the look of despair on his kid's face.
1: Oh,
0: was like,
1: I bet.
0: I
1: only have like 20 minutes before my next game. I'm never going to finish this delicious drink.
0: So as much as I offered to go get it.
1: Yeah.
0: He was like, don't worry about it. He's like, you know, and he had a good point. He goes, you know how many times they buy the stupid drink and then they take two sips out of it and it sits there? He's like, I've seen worse waste than that. And he's kind of
1: right about that.
0: But I just felt like a big fat dope. And it's something that's like that should be handled with more care than, let's say, a Cumbie's breakfast sandwich.
1: Well, you know, I mean, was it the tray or was it you getting out of the car?
0: I got out of, like, I was walking in the park. Like, I had gotten out holding the tray, walking.
1: Okay.
0: And then the whole thing just became unstable.
1: Yeah, yeah.
0: And
1: yeah.
0: I'm only holding two corners of it. And the other two corners that weren't being held, obviously, the drinks just, they both Both of them.
1: Just, I understand.
0: So
1: I understand.
0: They jumped out of the tray.
1: But on the other hand, how come when you got out of the car, this guy didn't just take the

0: two beverages out of the tray.
1: Because he had his bag of stuff. He had stuff that he had also bought somewhere else. It was not his fault. It was totally my fault, like, the whole time. You know,
0: man,
1: like,
0: what a colossal disappointment you turned into.
1: I know. And I was just getting to know. It was like a new buddy I was making. Yeah. I never met the guy before. I'm like, yeah, we're hanging out.
0: I'll never spend time with him again.
1: He owns a construction business. He's telling me about the construction business, and it's interesting, and I'm listening, and, you know, we're having a conversation. That guy will never want to talk to me ever again.
0: You can imagine he invites you to his house and say, hey, listen, I got something that's really valuable. You want to take a look at it? It's a Honus Wagner baseball card from 1915, and all of a sudden you sneeze on it. You know, it's like, it's not the same.
1: Yeah,
0: you can't be friends with someone like that.
1: I ruined the entire Starbucks experience.
0: So meanwhile, their kid is, like, you know, completely, you know, dehydrated because they didn't have their fruity refresher.
1: They were fine. They had vitamin water, I'm sure. But it's just like, I feel bad because even though he was like, don't worry about it, I am worried about it because that's expensive.
0: Well,
1: that's
0: purchase to your face.
1: Yeah, but that's what I'm
0: saying.
1: He's gonna be
0: he's permissive.
1: Bad mouthing me with all the other construction buddies that he's got going out there.
0: This is on Saturday.
1: Saturday.
0: Oh yeah, so he had all day yesterday. He's probably going to the office today. You're not gonna believe what happened.
1: Probably
0: to me
1: went
0: tonight.
1: Home, started bitching to the wife about this idiot that he met at the tournament, and then he's on the job. So it's probably they probably started at 6 a.m.
0: Probably
1: the construction guy starts. You know, thing, and he's like, you wouldn't believe this dipshiznit that I met over the weekend that spilled these two drinks. The other thing I want to point out about these softball tournaments, I really like watching these games and watching these kids progress and, like, get better each and every time that they play. What is it about the youth umpire that has to act like Leslie Nielsen in The Naked Gun? Some of these guys are just so overdramatic with the play calling, and it's like, why? But some of them, first of all, it's kind of better than the ones you can't even hear.
0: One
1: strike, ball. You know, like, they do the hand sign thing.
0: Right.
1: Unless you're paying attention, you're not going to know what the call was. But this guy yesterday was doing this.
0: Yeah. Do you ever hear the old saying, those that can't do teach, and those who can't teach, teach Jim?
1: Right.
0: Ever hear that?
1: These are the guys.
0: Those who can't progress athletically
1: become
0: umpires. And the only reason they become umpires is because they believe at some point, you know, I could really be a professional umpire.
1: Yeah.
0: I've known a couple professional umpires in my lifetime. Dude, you're not even close to that. But yet, they believe that the more dramatic they get, somehow, some way, you know, like Craig Breslow from the Red Sox is going to spot your talent umpiring a girls' softball game
1: in Tewksbury,
0: Massachusetts, and you'll be discovered.
1: And the best part was, I didn't even know what he was saying in the beginning. I mean, I knew it was a strike, but it was like, hey! And then I'm trying to record it, and the best I got was foul ball.
0: What are you doing?
1: I don't know.
0: But I know of the kind of guy you're talking about.
1: Was that a strike? And all I could picture was Leslie Nielsen, like, not saying anything, and everybody looking at him going, strike?
0: Look, it's Enrico Palazzo.
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1: Well, we're slaving away here on a Saturday morning. Old Baxy's up in Hampton Beach.
0: That's all right. That's a good place to be.
1: And last week when he was up there, he witnessed a man operating a one-man slushy operation, basically.
0: Well, and we talk about this in the segment about how with all these like power stations you can bring with you anywhere, you can power anything you want.
1: Blenders.
0: I do it. I have a hedge trimmer.
1: Oh,
0: with the electric one.
1: Yeah,
0: but I hardly ever used it because I could never get the extension cord more than 50 feet away. Now I can take that with my little battery pack.
1: You can use it on the you can use it on your bikini line.
0: Who's to say I don't? It's all coming up on the Baxenago Weekend Edition on Rock 102.

0: What did you see some dude making on the beach over the weekend?
1: We were at Hampton Beach over the weekend.
0: And Chicopee by the sea.
1: Yeah. Exactly. And, I've been going to the beach for 59 years.
0: Yeah.
1: Maybe slightly longer. And I thought I've seen everything on a beach. I've seen people topless. I've seen people lose their shorts in the waves. I've seen sharks. I've seen jellyfish. I've seen seals. I've seen it all.
0: Yeah.
1: I saw something on Saturday I've never seen in my life. A guy had a wagon, and on the wagon he had a cooler, and then he had another machine, and then like a battery pack on top of it. Mm-hmm. And I wasn't sure what he was doing. All of a sudden, I'm minding my own business, and I hear this grinding noise. I'm going, what the hell is that grinding noise on the beach? The dude was on the beach making snow cones for his family. I've never seen anybody make snow cones on the beach.
0: So it was just for his family.
1: Yeah, he wasn't selling them.
0: Or he wasn't giving them out to anybody around him? Like, did you approach him? I would have approached him and said, can I get one of them?
1: I thought about it, but then yeah. I thought, this guy's just here with a bunch of kids, and there's probably like a group of like 10 people that he's on the beach with. It's a larger group. I didn't think I was entitled to go over there and say, hey, dude, I love your setup for the snow cones. Mm-hmm. Can I have one?
0: No, it's like I'm blended everywhere. I'm creating content. I need a video. You want to be in the video?
1: I took a picture of the guy.
0: Yeah.
1: And, he had the syrup and everything, just like you would. Like, if you got a snow cone at, like, say, the Big E, for example, and they squirt all that stuff all over it, his kids are eating snow cones. He's eating a snow cone. He's putting booze on top of his snow cone. It was like, man, this
0: is... For the kids, too?
1: I didn't see if the kids. I definitely saw it for him and his buddy.
0: Well, that's,
1: but I'm thinking, this is the most brilliant thing I've never seen anybody attempt to make snow cones on a beach. All set up with this little battery pack. It's got like, things you connected to it. I'm like, God bless it. How can I come up with a brilliant idea for the beach?
0: I was telling you off the air, those battery pack things are awesome. I got one a few years ago, and you can power, like, if the power goes out in your house, you can power like a refrigerator for like up to 12 hours or plug your phone in or whatever.
1: Or if you have like an emergency daiquiri you have to make.
0: Yeah, yeah.
1: Like a frozen one.
0: You can do
1: delicious
0: that with a snow cone machine. And those things are pretty awesome. So now all of these things you weren't able to take out of your home or out of your kitchen can now be used on the beach. I'm bringing a KitchenAid next week to the beach.
1: I try to think, what can I bring? I thought like pickleball by the sea.
0: Yeah.
1: That would be good. Maybe like a sushi bar. Everyone loves oceanside sushi.
0: A conveyor belt sushi bar.
1: Yeah.
0: Like those ones where you get to pick your own. So you can just have the conveyor belt set up at the beach. You plug it in and it goes around and people can pick sashimi or they can pick the other one.
1: Yeah, right.
0: A spicy tuna roll.
1: I'm sure I could probably figure out how to roll a sushi roll. I mean, and the seaweed's right there in front of me.
0: That's really not that hard to do.
1: Not really. And then, so I thought maybe like a deli counter would be good. Or maybe just like a roulette table. You're bored on the beach, you're tired of playing, throwing a football around or a frisbee or swimming in the ocean. Yeah, I think I'm going to put like $50 on green.
0: Get a little gambling ring going. I like that.
1: I like that idea a lot.
0: Yeah.
1: I'm sitting on $1 million ideas here, and yet this guy's got snow cones on the beach.
0: Well, like I was just saying, with the power packs, you can bring virtually anything on the beach anymore. As long as it's got, as long as you're not looking for 220. You can't do 220.
1: No. You gotta have backup, too, because you don't want to be the dope that's out there making snow cones, and all of a sudden the battery dies.
0: Yeah.
1: It's kind of like having a barbecue in your backyard, and all of a sudden the propane goes out in your grill. Boy, don't you look like a dope.
0: Or the electricity goes out halfway through your pellet smoker. Been there, done that.
1: Oh, that's the worst.
0: It is, because then you're like, wait a minute, the power went out. How's my brisket? And then you go out there and the whole brisket's ruined
1: because
0: it's been sitting there for an hour and nothing's been smoking on it.
1: Yeah, so now it's beginning to rot. It's all your fault.
0: Yeah.
1: Yeah, but I'll tell you what, man, I have never seen anything like this. And I've seen a lot of stuff on beaches, but this is the first.
0: Is alcohol allowed on Hampton Beach?
1: Well, you see, if you're by the strip,
0: yeah.
1: I don't think there's anything preventing the boozy from getting onto the beach. But on the state beach, they say, please, no alcoholic beverages, no dogs without leashes, all that kind of stuff. They got a lot of rules in the state beach. But when you get down to the strip, It's like a lawless society.
0: The Strip is not owned by the state?
1: No, the Strip is its own separate thing. There's like two beaches. You got the yeah. you got the Hampton Beach, which really is Chicopee by the Sea, and yeah. then you got the State Beach, which you pay to park.
0: Yeah,
1: and they got nice facilities, and you know,
0: but you can't bring booze on there.
1: I mean, well, it's not to say people don't, but you know, it's not the 24-hour MTV Spring Break episode that the Strip is.
0: You smell a lot of weed.
1: No, not on the State really? Beach. But if you go down
0: the Strip,
1: like a quarter mile, yeah, then it's like an overwhelming type of punch to the gut with weed smoke.
0: See, you could bring a grinder with you.
1: Yep.
0: Grind up your own fresh weed on the beach. Start selling it in little baggies right there.
1: See, you say grinder, I'm thinking sandwich. I'm not even thinking about, you know, grinding my weed.
0: Oh, so you say grinder, I'm thinking that app where you go meet dudes in the bathroom at the Hampton, very much on the Strip. That's, on the Strip,
1: that's
0: see?
1: What I mean.
0: Like, everything like, comes full circle. So do I.
1: Grinding your weeds.
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0: 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Matthew James here.
1: There do any psilocybin mushrooms there, Steve Nagel?
0: Yes.
2: Oh, well. So have a bunch of 13-year-old kids at a New Jersey day camp.
0: I don't necessarily think I would dole them out to my teenage children.
2: Wow.
0: But somebody in New Jersey did.
2: Someone certainly did. And yeah. Those kids, who said that?
0: And it's even more fun to stay at the YMCA now.
2: Who said that, exactly. Man?
0: It's all coming up on the Bax and Nagel Weekend Edition on Rock 102.

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1: Thanks, Bax. It's a summer nor'easter here in New England, a storm nicknamed Summer Nor'easter. Due to its track and anticipated effects, is projected to bring significant rainfall to New England this week.
0: They've named it the Summer Nor'easter. Is that due to its approximate time of the year?
1: Yeah. How
0: That's
1: did you know?
0: That's interesting.
1: The unusual system could deliver 1 to 4 inches of rain. That's what they all say. Offering potential relief to areas experiencing drought conditions. The storm earns its nor'easter moniker from the strong northeast winds it generates off the Atlantic. Its track, which begins in New York State before moving off the coast, contributes to this classification, even though such a system is more commonly associated with colder months.
0: Well, that's fascinating science, Steve. Thank you very much for sharing that.
1: Yeah, you're welcome. Francis Tarawis, a meteorologist from the National Weather Service and National Oceanic and Atmospheric Administration, explained the mechanics of the incoming weather.
2: We do have an area of low pressure that's going to be coming at us, New York State. The bulk of it's going to be passing to the west of us, so our winds will initially start Tuesday and Wednesday from the southeast. The storm tracks from New York State, kind of goes off the coast, and it becomes a nor'easter.
1: The strongest winds generated by the storm give a nor'easter its name.
0: Now, you said earlier that we're looking at anywhere between 2 to 4 inches of rain. Now, that's, I don't know.
1: 1 to 4 inches.
0: My understanding, and again, I'm not a scientist.
1: Yeah.
0: But if you converted an inch of rain to snow,
1: it would be 300 feet.
0: No, it's like 10 inches of snow per inch of rain. So try to imagine 4 inches of rain, what that would be if this nor'easter were like in January or February.
1: Yeah.
0: I mean, think about that.
1: That would be insane.
0: All you belly aching rat bastards would be bitching like crazy if this were hitting us in February. Mm-hmm. And now you're saying, it's just a little bit of rain. What's the big deal? Yeah, well, if you had 40 inches of snow in a snowstorm, you wouldn't be saying, it's only 40 inches of snow. What's the big deal? You'd be bitching up a storm.
1: Yeah, I probably would be.
0: I'm bitching up out of now.
1: Well, let's hope that, the flooding is minimal.
0: Let's hope.
1: T-Mobile was down across the U.S. on Monday, according to downdetector.com. The outage started around 3 p.m., 4 p.m. Eastern, 1 p.m. Pacific, with more than 62,000 incidents reported.

0: ordered around the country. This happened to me. I have T-Mobile. And I wish I hadn't switched.
1: Really?
0: From AT&T.
1: Because I had no problem yesterday with Verizon.
0: Yeah, well, I get... Meanwhile, Mashable reports StatusGator reports that the outage was nationwide, with T-Mobile connected providers like Mint Mobile and Boost Mobile also experiencing problems. T-Mobile told Reuters in a statement that it was actively working on the reports of technical challenges impacting some customers, but did not provide a reason for the outage. According to the report, users on social media reported being stuck in SOS mode.
1: SOS?
0: S-O-S.
1: Oh, no, that stands for S-O-S, not sauce, like you're, you know, tossed in sauce.
0: Oh, like a tossed sauce?
1: Like the wing thing coming up at the Big E.
0: That's a little dirty. Tossed in sauce.
1: It's a little suggestive, yes.
0: You ever toss anything in sauce before?
1: Steve, I think that's personal, and I'd rather not share it here on the radio show.
0: Customers flagged the services being down across multiple U.S. states, including Arizona, California, Georgia, and Utah, and Massachusetts.
1: Us too?
0: It was kind of like, you don't realize how kind of paralyzed you are until you cannot get on your mobile service.
1: I remember there was one day where I forgot my phone at home, and I felt totally naked.
0: Yes.
1: And now if this is let me again peel the curtain back here. If you were to forget your phone at home now, you would be unable to access any of your computers at work because of a two-factor authentication that now has to go through an app on your phone. It's the biggest pain in the ass there is.
0: Yeah, but we also, I'm not going to reveal what, but we also found out very quickly that you could get around that.
1: Yeah, well, you're not supposed to get around that. You know, they want to make sure that you're all protected.
0: Well, it's nice to be protected.
1: I agree, but nevertheless, still have to pick up my phone every time I log into a computer or device.
0: Still, Western Mass News has no answers, even though they always say they're getting answers, from a man whom South Windsor police said was giving a courtesy ride by them, was arrested for threatening officers and damaging their cruiser. They identified the man as 31-year-old Darren Turcotte of Agawam. The incident happened in April. According to police, Turcotte was given a courtesy ride by officers, which he damaged police equipment inside the cruiser and later made violent threats towards the officers. Turcotte turned himself in on Thursday. Police charged him with second-degree criminal mischief, interfering with officers, and second-degree threatening. He was released on $5,000 non-surety bond and given a court date of August 12th in Manchester. But no word on what happened, why he was being given a courtesy ride. I would like to be taken on a courtesy ride.
1: I don't know if you really do. I think it's one of those descriptive type of things that sounds a whole lot better than it really is.
0: I could get a ride from that Russell Montgomery chief. I bet you he would.
1: Yeah, probably.
0: He would give me a courtesy ride.
1: Sure he would.
0: You think he'd drive to East Longmeadow every day from Huntington?
1: Well, I mean, you do. Why couldn't other people?
0: A courtesy ride.
1: Yeah. See, courtesy ride, again, it sounds better than it actually is. Kind of like when you got a colonoscopy and they give you a jug of Go Lightly. Yeah, the language makes it sound just so much easier than it really is.
0: I wish there was more detail to the story as to why is he being charged now after, since this was in April. You would think you would charge somebody immediately if they were damaging the cruiser that you were given a courtesy ride home in. I'll tell you what.
1: You got something,
2: yes.
1: Matthew?
2: Okay. So there's speculation on Facebook, but this is what people are saying, that he cut up the upholstery in the police car, and this was not discovered till after he was dropped off. So they gave him the courtesy ride, which is a guy walking on the side of the road or something like that, got him where he needed to go. Then they discovered after that he may have damaged the inside of the police car, so they went back and found him and were looking for him, and then he turned himself in. This is from the detectives on the Facebook forums.
1: All right, okay.
0: The experts.
2: I went to the source.
0: I still don't understand why he was even being given a courtesy ride to another state.
2: Interstate?
0: It was from South Windsor. It said South Windsor police cruiser drove him to Agawam.
1: Wow. Then you just like stop at the state line and say, you're on your own?
0: I don't know. How come that kid on Channel 40 ain't standing out outside of a police station at 4 o'clock in the morning waiting for answers?
1: Yeah, who's giving him a courtesy ride?
0: Well,
1: probably driving himself onto Pearl Street.
0: Yeah, that's a mini school bus that they bring those kids over to those for stories for.
1: No, I looked up what exactly a police courtesy ride entails, and because I've never used them as like a limo service. A police courtesy ride is a situation in which a law enforcement officer voluntarily offers to transport a person, often someone in distress, impaired, or unable to get home safely from a location to another destination, typically at the officer's own expense. It is a courtesy. It's a very pleasant courtesy. And here's this guy ripping up the upholstery, probably, you know, kicking windows, kicking the doors, kicking the seats while the officer's trying to drive. You know, distracted. That is like when your kids are in like the car seats and they're, you know, you're kicking the back of your seat, throwing goldfish crackers all over the place.
0: Yeah.
1: Little courtesy wouldn't kill you.
0: Yeah, well, I will never know the details of this whole thing.
1: Not if you're waiting for local news to follow it.
0: This is why, like Matthew said, we have to follow the detectives on Facebook.
1: Yeah, he's Matthew on the spot over there. You want answers. You don't go to local news. You go to Matthew.
0: He's got all the tea. He's spilling the tea. He's like a crepe tea house over there, spilling all that tea everywhere. Police.
1: See, at my age, spilling the tea usually involves a trip to a urologist.
0: Well, that's your problem.
1: I'm just saying.
0: Police in New Jersey said 13 children got sick after they ate suspected mushroom-laced edibles. Where's the problem here? I don't...
1: They're not supposed to be eaten by kids.
0: Oh. The incident happened Thursday at a YMCA summer camp in East Orange. The children ranged in age from 10 to 13. It's heartbreaking to hear your kid has injected something. I believe you mean ingested. I felt like anything could have happened, a parent who chose to remain anonymous. Yeah, because you didn't want to be made fun of that you were saying they were injecting chocolates into them. So,
1: yeah, right. Were these mushrooms that were served to them, or were these mushrooms that they found in the woods and said, oh, those look delicious?
0: No, this was authorities said a child was seen passing out candy suspected of containing hallucinogenic mushrooms. They were about to play in water. So this could have resulted in something way more serious. Thankfully, it didn't, the parent said. One mother of her two sons said her two sons were affected. They told her the child who gave it to them got it from a family member as a birthday present.
1: Oh, gosh. Who,
0: even if the kid is 13 years old, what family member is going, hey, this kid, you know, this kid needs psilocybin mushroom chocolates. That's what he needs.
1: Or it's one of these things like, oh, no, it's his kid's birthday this afternoon. I didn't buy him a present. What have I got around the house? I got these batteries. I got some Kleenex. And I got this big bag of candies.
0: Yeah, the Willy Wonka bar.
1: I'll bring those. That'll be a good gift.
0: An unknown number of children were taken to the hospital for medical treatment, but parents are calling for a thorough investigation.
1: No, I bet they are. Listen, if it were my kid, I'd be furious.
0: What are you talking about? You're taking these kids to a higher level, man.
1: Listen, I know that, you know, kids are going to camp because, you know, they're there to learn stuff. I mean, you get to, you know, make a... You play with arrows or, you know, jump in a lake or whatever. I don't want my kid, you know, chilling back with some psychedelics. That's my job.
0: It's far out, man.
1: I know it's far out.
0: Wouldn't you like to ride in this beautiful balloon? I mean, I know it's the YMCA camp, but the things change with the, what was the name of that group?
1: Is that the Fifth Dimension?
0: The Fifth Dimension.
1: Dimension.
0: Hey, man, we're making tie-dye shirts today.
1: Yes.
0: There's a hacky sack tournament on the basketball courts at noon. Yeah. There you go. You got it.
1: Took me forever to get there, but it was totally.

0: 色宝路。
1: My summer camp.
2: No, me neither.
1: No.
2: All I got was like my head stuffed in a toilet.
1: The only thing that happened in my summer camp was when we caught Mr. Saracola with a six pack of Bud Heavies in his tent.
0: So we can fly. Up and away, my beautiful balloon.
2: Great stuff.
1: Man, what a psychedelic band that was. Did they do in the year 2525?
2: That's Zager and Evans. The Fifth Dimension is Marilyn McCoo and Billy Davis Jr.
1: Yeah, but what else did they sing?
2: Aquarius. Stone Soul Picnic, One Less Bell to Answer, Wedding Bell Blues. I'd go on forever if I had
1: the
2: to.
1: Wedding Bell Blues, they did that?
2: Yeah.
1: Was that a remake?
2: I think that was a Laura Nero song, if I'm not mistaken. But yeah, it's a classic.
1: Oh my God, look at the time. It's going to be cloudy today with some thunderstorms, thunder boom booms, if you will, with a high of 81. Tomorrow, rain, lots of rain, 1 to 4 inches.

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1: Oh my God.
0: They're just getting started. 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
1: You know, I send you some prep during the week, and sometimes I use a little AI help, but it's just to format and see what's going on. 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
0: You should do it to promote our ratings on the radio station.
1: We should do that. Hey, AI, tell everybody that... We're Bax and Nagel are number
0: two.
1: Well, make it believable. Yeah, we're number two.
0: Somebody's done that before.
1: I've seen it.
0: It's the Bax and Nagel Weekend Edition of Rock 102.

0: Matthew prepared a soundbite for us in that triple X thing there.
1: Yeah.
0: I say triple X like we're doing some dirty movies here.
1: Yeah, we're not really.
0: It's number 0008, but before you play it, I just want to give a little backstory on it.
1: Okay.
0: All right, you ready?
1: Yes.
0: So this Canadian politician is going viral after accidentally reading an AI chatbot's instructions instead of just the speech it generated. During a legislative address, he included the prompt telling the chatbot to make the marks resound, quote, more natural and flowing, and nobody in the room caught it. The gaffe is the latest example of people leaning too heavy on AI without carefully reviewing the final product.
1: Ready?
0: Yeah.
2: One of the dangers associated with creating advocacy offices is that citizens often develop expectations that exceed the powers actually granted to those offices. Here's a more natural flowing version of that section that reads like a legislative speech rather than a series of short points. Madam Speaker, one of my concerns with this legislation is the potential gap between what New Brunswickers may reasonably expect this office to accomplish and what the office will actually have the authority to do. Here's a more natural flowing version of that section that reads like a legislative speech rather than a series of short points.
0: These people are so stupid. You don't even check the work.
1: No,
0: if an intern did this for you, you check the work to make sure that
1: especially if it's representing like a company or a legislative body. Yeah, you might want to check up on it.
0: And how
1: it's not a time saving thing yet.
0: And even so, like, okay, you're under the belief that ChatGPT is writing some great stuff for you. And having these opinions that, this is going to land really well. But not well enough that you didn't even pre-read what it spit out to you. Because if you did, you would have caught that in the thing. So many people are using this. And it's maddening because it's not good. There's nothing really good coming out of it, and now people are just—they don't even care. They're clearly this guy is on a legislative floor.
1: There are some people that are rejecting it because of that very reason. That when they have used it or done a little bit of experimenting with it, what they find is the end result is not all that great, and it would have been just as much time to do it themselves as it would be to add all the data and then review what was written.
0: It's not
1: a time saving thing at all.
0: What are the positives of this whole thing? What has, other than, like, you know, obviously the search engines are using it. I guess you're summarizing searches, which may be a little bit easier, I guess, for the user. But what, like, good thing has really come out of all of it?

0: this?
1: Well, there's been the elimination of jobs. That's good. Let's see. Making people destitute because they can't find work because AI has replaced their entire business. Yeah, I don't know. I got a couple things in mind, but nothing's really sticking on the wall, so to speak.
0: I don't think it's really helping humanity the way they told us it was going to help.
1: Well, there's a lot of things that on paper seemed like a good idea, but had horrible unintended consequences. AI happens to be one that seems to be going down that road.
0: Hey, this is great. Check this out.
1: You can't even distinguish that between a real live human being.
0: I know of a professor at a local college.
1: Yeah.
0: I won't say the name.
1: What does the college rhyme with?
0: It doesn't matter. But it's a professor at a local college.
1: Okay.
0: Who was I was part of a conversation where he was bitching about the students using AI and then submitting the work, and he's using this exact example with this politician. The kid forgot to take out the prompts in the ChatGPT, just copied it and pasted it and sent it in.
1: Right.
0: He's like, you're getting an F. You shouldn't be using this at all. And in the same conversation, this guy turns around and starts telling everybody how he's using it for grading papers and doing all these things. And I'm like, well, it gives you a good summary of what each paper is about. And I'm like,
1: that's what you're accusing the student of doing.
0: Yeah, you're telling him not to use it because it's cheating, yet here you are. And he's like, you know how much work I have to do?
1: You know how much work it is to do like a 45-page paper?
0: Yeah.
1: You have to cite all the sources?
0: Yeah, it's called, I know how much work. Yeah, it's called part of your tuition. That's you're getting a piece of that when the kid signs up for the class. You're getting paid based on that whole thing.
1: Yeah, and that's why a lot of these professors have like teaching assistants and undergraduate or graduate students that can help them out do all that stuff.
0: Thank God nobody in local radio is using AI.
1: Thank goodness for that, Steve.
0: Thank God, because how else would you send condolences out to other radio stations? You can't. That comes from the heart. That doesn't come from a computer.
1: No, of course not.
0: Yeah.
1: How could that? How could you even think that you could get away with that?
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We welcome the British Invasion, the Woodstock era, prog rock, the Sunset Strip sound, even some grunge. Well, quite honestly, if it's good, you'll hear it on Rock 102.

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1: A heated discussion about what the Baxenagel bagel sandwich would be. What ingredients would be on it? What did you come up with, old Stevie?
0: It was cream cheese, lox, capers, red onion on an Asiago, or some sort of cheese bagel.
1: This was a heated discussion. Comments coming on the text line, on the app, everywhere else. People calling us up. We could probably still be talking about it, and we're going to be talking about it in a little bit.
0: I'm sure somebody will chime in on the Route 10 Tire listener line this morning. It's Rock 102.

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0: Well, that is exciting news, Steve. Thank you very much for sharing that. Where is it again? Hadley?
1: South Hadley.
0: South Hadley.
1: I already have one in Hadley.
0: That's what I thought.
1: I got one in South Hadley.
0: Wow, there. That Tandem Bagels is exploding, and yet I see no Tandem Bagels in front of us right now.
1: You know, there was an idea floating around a few years ago that one of these bagel shops around here would do the

0: Bax and Nagel bagel. And nobody ever...
1: The good folks at Fancy Bagel, I think, we're talking about. The ones there that brought us those lovely pizza bagels.
0: And then we stalled.
1: Yeah.
0: Talks were stalled.
2: Who stalled the talks?
0: I don't know.
2: On our end? Their end? What was it?
0: The UN stalled the talks. The peace talks. Those pizza bagels, by the way, from Fancy Bagels.
2: That was awful good.
0: It's like having a whole pepperoni pizza right in your mouth.
1: It's like breakfast and lunch all at once. I will say this for Tandem Bagel. I got it yesterday. I told you I went out to, Gillette to see the spring training.
2: Yeah.
1: So on the way, it's like, hey, we'll pick up some Tandem Bagels. But I got this bagel they have. It's Asiago Bagel.
2: Asiago bagel.
1: Good. So they have a good one. And you get the egg, and you get the cheese, and you get the sausage.
2: Yeah.
1: But then... just when you think it couldn't get better, they slap a hash brown on that puppy, and then they put some ketchup on it. And it
2: You had me until the ketchup. Doesn't even need a condiment at that point.
0: Asiago cheese and ketchup, no bueno. You can just remove the ketchup. I'll take the rest of it.
1: Look, I didn't even ask. That's part of their sandwich. So don't take it up with them, not me.
2: Well, it's
1: delicious.
2: For me, if you've got an egg, sausage, and cheese.
1: And potato. Potato requires ketchup.
0: Chipotle mayo, I would take.
2: There's enough fat in that sandwich that it makes it moist and delicious. You almost don't need any condiment. Moist.
1: You know, if I had the wherewithal, I would go right now and I would get you that sandwich, sans ketchup, and is it with? If you say sans?
2: With, yeah. Yes.
1: And I would get you with ketchup.
2: Well, and I'm sure I would be fine with it. I'm just saying that, you know, it would not be a necessity. I would probably say, hey, hold on with the ketchup.
1: You think you'd say it, but once you've had it, you'd be like, this is delicious. Because I was like, eh, the first time I had it, I didn't see ketchup on the thing. But then I was like, I really like this bagel for what it's worth.
2: All right. Okay. Good enough. Yet I see nothing in front of us.
1: Well, fancy.
0: I'm telling you, Bax and Nagel bagel. Well, we would be on that bad boy. We'd get
2: sorrow and disappointment.
0: No, that's the Dave Coombs bagel. What I'm talking about, the Bax and Nagel bagel. We can get. I would say, can I make a suggestion?
2: Sure.
0: Asiago bagel. I love Asiago bagel. Sure. Or any kind of cheese baked bagel.
2: Yeah,
0: like a cheddar cheese or
2: because they make one of those too at Tandem.
0: Yes, that some chive cream cheese.
2: Oh, that's good.
0: And butter. Yeah.
2: Yeah.
0: And some lox.
2: Okay.
0: Some capers.
1: Ugh.
0: Red onion.
2: Ugh. Thin red onion.
0: I don't like it too thick. I get you. And some capers. Kind of like you're making one of them, like a regular lox and bagel.
2: Yeah, that's good. I like that idea.
0: Yeah.
1: Do you?
2: What's the problem with lox?
1: Ugh. It's salmon.
2: It's smoked salmon. What's wrong with that?
0: Delicious.
1: Ugh, on a bagel?
0: Yes, on a bagel.
1: Gross.
2: Bagels and lox is like a New York tradition.
0: This guy with the criticism of the food and
2: hey,
0: then
2: Steve.
0: Yeah.
2: Get a load of this guy.
0: I know.
1: How about this? How about you do a bagel, right? It's a Nagel bagel. You do egg.
0: Yeah.
2: Yeah. Yeah.
1: Okay. You do cheese, but cheddar.
0: Okay.
2: Okay.
1: You do Asiago bagel.
0: Okay.
1: Okay.
0: Mixing cheeses. We're good. All right.
1: You're fine with
0: that? I'm good with the mixing cheeses, yeah.
1: New Jersey pork roll.
0: You know what? Get out of my head. Were you just like in my head?
1: No, but I know. I know where you've lived. That's why I picked out of my head,
0: Marty Caproni.
2: Yep.
1: Yep.
0: Jersey pork roll. I've given you that before.
2: It's pretty good.
0: It's like a spam. It's like a spam.
1: How dare you? It's not like spam.
0: It kind of is like spam.
1: No, it's New Jersey pork roll. It's like
2: all right,
1: ham.
2: All right. Follow me on this one, okay? Asiago cheese bagel, okay? Ribeye steak, not shaved, but a ribeye steak.
1: From the parking lot of Rockies?
2: No.
1: Okay.
2: From a actual butcher shop in a store with walls. Pernil with the cracklings on top.
0: Pernil.
2: Yes. And a very
1: isn't that the thing in between your butt and
2: no, that's a perineum.
1: Oh.
2: And it's not nearly as delicious.
0: Says you.
1: Salt, anyway. Too salty.
2: Yeah. And maybe like a nice like a Chipotle mustard.
1: Okay.
0: All right. I'm down.
2: So it's got like all four of your major food groups: hard, soft, cold, and hot.
0: Perfect. I kind of like it. I'm drinking the sake.
2: Yeah. Right? There you go. Yeah.
1: I got one.
0: What do you got?
1: Okay. All right. Bagel.
2: Yeah.
1: All right. We do a bagel on like a rye. Do they have rye bagels?
2: Sure, we do.
1: Okay. We do like a rye bagel. Okay. We do egg.
2: Uh huh.
1: We do Swiss cheese.
2: Right.
1: We do a slab of corned beef,
2: mm-hmm.
1: and we do a little bit of sauerkraut on the top, and a little bit of just a spread of Thousand Island dressing.
2: So it's a Reuben.
1: It's a Reuben bagel. Yeah, it's a regal.
0: All right, Reuben.
2: I like a good
0: little
2: Reuben.
0: Little heavy for the morning.
1: Or a Boobin or a regal.
0: Little heavy, though.
1: You think that's a little heavy?
0: Yeah.
2: I could eat a Reuben for breakfast.
0: Yeah.
2: Sure.
0: Any whole Reuben for breakfast?
2: Yeah. Well, if I can't finish it, I'll have the second half for my second breakfast.
0: By the way, somebody said that was from the H&H bagel right after Kramer got called back to work after the strike ended.
2: No bagel, no bagel, no bagel, no bagel, no bagel, no bagel, no bagel, no bagel, no bagel.
0: Well, how much are you getting paid? $6.25 an hour. I believe that's the current minimum wage. Well, now you know who to thank for that. Yeah, pork roll on a bagel with a slat of pepper. The ketchup. I can't do ketchup on a pork roll. Yeah. It's ham.
1: You ever try it?
0: I wouldn't try the hash brown.
1: You got to have the hash brown with it.
0: Yeah, but no ketchup on
1: it. No, the ketchup. The dryness of the hash brown is balanced with the ketchup in the tank.
0: Marty has a food palate of an 8-year-old.
1: How dare you? First of all, you're rubber, I'm glue. Whatever you say bounces up me in 16.
2: No, there's a very mature approach to that argument.
0: Well, you had a problem with me putting tomato on my North Shore three-way over the weekend.
1: How dare you?
0: What are you talking about? It was you got to have a little you got a little vegetables on there.
1: You're doing
0: it's
1: it.
0: Too much meat.
1: You did it just to aggravate him. My comment to you was, you've got a three-way and you put tomato on it,
0: but
1: yet you can't stand ketchup on anything. I don't understand.
0: Well, ketchup and tomato are even though it's derived from the same vegetable. It is a different consistency. Ketchup has corn syrup and sugar and everything else inside of it. A tomato is just a tomato.
1: Facts.
2: Uh-huh. Yeah.
1: Do you agree with me on this?
2: Well, I mean,
1: who puts a slice of tomato on their roast? What kind of jerk puts a slice of tomato?
0: Who wants TikTok clout.
2: So, I mean, I understand where he's going. Anyone with any reasonable sense of sensibility would never have put a tomato on a North Shore three-way. However, he got what he got out of it. You know, he wanted to inflame people, not just because he put the tomato in the sandwich, but because he was in Lowell.
0: No,
2: or
0: I was
2: told
0: not,
2: people he was in Lowell.
0: Yeah, well, they all recognized that. Anybody from there would be like, that ain't a freaking Lowell. Tomato on a three-way? The hell is wrong with you?
2: Well, so that would be a modified four-way.
0: Yeah.
2: So it's not really a three-way because you didn't sacrifice the other parts of the three-way.
1: Yeah, you brought a fourth to the party.
0: No, I didn't get the cheese on it. I got the tomato instead of the cheese.
2: Oh, no, so you really did eat the cheese.
1: Oh, my God.
0: What kind of cheese?
2: It's usually like an American.
1: Yeah, it's usually like an American.
0: But they had several cheese choices. You could get cheddar, you could get whatever.
2: Hey, provolone's good. Doesn't really melt quite the same, but
1: no,
2: nevertheless.
1: You do American, and then you do the James River barbecue sauce, and then you do a slathering of mayo. That's a three-way.
2: On the onion
1: roll.
2: Right.
1: Yes. Mm-hmm.
2: And yet, for whatever reason, I don't know why that sandwich is just stuck in the North Shore. Why has no one brought that out west? And by west, I mean an hour and a half away.
1: I saw somewhere that they're doing the North Shore three-way, and it was like somewhere bizarre, like Florida or New York or somewhere like that, and they were crushing it because it's a good sandwich.
2: Yeah.
1: It's like the hamburger. That was a New Haven thing, right? Louis Lunch?
0: Yeah.
1: And then everyone was like, this is a really good sandwich. They weren't like, this is only a New Haven burger. They were like, this is a good sandwich for everywhere.
0: Well, what was the ones I used to get in Florida was the, because a lot of people migrate to Florida, you know, like retirement people, you know, all that, or they come from different parts of the country and descend on Florida. This Tony Chicago roast beef. In Venice, Florida, the guy, he total from the south side of Chicago, had the big
1: peppers. They do peppers on
0: peppers them. and but the whole sandwich is like almost a stale piece of bread, but they dip the entire thing in au jus, giving it its softness. It is so good.
1: This reminds me that we should do something. We should have a contest.
2: Okay,
1: we just got to get it. We got to get a deli to say okay. Where the three of us each make a sandwich, and then we see which sandwich outsells the other sandwich.
0: And then that business will feature that sandwich.
1: Right.
0: Yeah.
2: Well, I mean, that means a deli would have to commit to making three sandwiches. And they probably don't want to do something like that. But, I mean, it's worth a shot.
1: I mean, delis make dozens. Sandwiches are the same, right? It takes someone creative to reinvent a sandwich. It's been a while since you've seen a new sandwich come out. The last big sandwich to hit the sandwich stage, I hate to say it, is chicken bacon ranch or turkey bacon ranch, right?
0: Yeah, I guess so.
2: Yeah,
1: right. We the three of us can't do better than that. We can come up with something better than that.
0: By the way, somebody said this morning, do you actually have any news this morning?
2: No, this is as close as it's going to get. What do you want? The drug house with 35 dogs in it? No, I'd much rather talk about sandwiches.
0: Well, I mean, we could talk about the city council meeting.
2: Nah, who cares?
0: There's news in the food truck world.
1: What's the news in the food truck?
0: You remember they were going to do that whole restriction on the food trucks in Springfield?
2: Stupid. Yeah.
0: A new ordinance that would restrict food truck freedoms in the city has been put on pause by the Springfield City Council. During Monday's meeting, the council voted to pause the ordinance for the next 120 days. The ordinance includes limiting operating hours for food trucks, a limit of the amount of trucks allowed on a single property, and specific distances trucks must be away from brick-and-mortar restaurants, residential properties, and fuel dispensers. Now these rules won't be enforced until November. Well, at least it's after the main food truck season, I guess.
1: You know, this is like one of those things where they made a mistake, but they can't fully admit they made a mistake.
0: No, they're saying we want to talk with the owners of the trucks and the neighbors to find a middle ground for this whole thing.
1: That's dumb.
0: A middle ground would have been talking to the people before you put the rules in place. Right.
2: That would have been the smart thing, the fair thing to do to all those business owners.
0: They're also looking at lowering the distance requirement to 200 feet and letting state trucks open until midnight. They don't want any trucks after midnight or after, what is it, 10 o'clock, I think
1: Do you remember Worthington Street back when it was happening?
2: Yeah. The hot dog guy?
1: Right. You remember John the hot dog guy?
2: Yeah.
1: He was technically across the street from Theodore's, but he was slinging hot dogs. What's wrong with that?
0: There's some restaurant owners out there that think differently. Yeah, they don't want food trucks near their business.
2: Okay. He got pushed out of business. Essentially, he was asked to move. He had to went to someplace else. They asked him to move. He moved like two or three times.
1: That's crazy.
2: Yeah, it's ridiculous. I mean, listen. After you've had like a night out of drinking,
1: yeah,
2: real drinking. I'm talking like roundhouse drinking.
1: That's the move. That's the move. Chili dog.
2: Everybody wants a hot dog at like 2 a.m.
1: Yeah,
2: I do.
0: And you can't get one from McDonald's.
2: They don't serve hot dogs any time of day.
1: And here's what I would say, by the way, back then I would say this. And by the way, I agree that restaurant owners pay taxes and all that stuff, so I understand. But if you're threatened by a hot dog cart, then what are you doing in your kitchen?
0: Oh, my God, look at the time. Steve Nagel, and that's the news on Rock 102. Oh, yeah. Man.
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0: Wow, my favorite Green Dong, Green Diet, Green Day, Green Dong.
1: I heard Green Dong. Yeah. I'm fine with that.
0: Well, it sounds like a Green Dong.
1: It sure does.
0: It's a Green Day song on Rock 102 in the Baxenago Weekend Edition with Matthew James in the studio.
1: I hate that song. You hate that song. And I hate young men who don't stand up for the national anthem, Steve.
0: Well, maybe it takes an old codger to kind of step in and take control of this thing.
1: A good slapping, perhaps, a bit more.
0: Which we talked about earlier this week. The Baxenago Weekend Edition coming up on Rock 102.

0: An older Chicago Cubs fan appeared to slap a younger spectator on the back of the head after he remained seated during the national anthem at Wrigley Field in footage that has been viewed by millions on social media. The video shows the older man, dressed in Cubs gear, leaning towards the seated spectator and seemingly ordering him to stand for the Star-Spangled Banner. He then appears to speak to the younger man into the younger man's ear before striking the back of his head, prompting several nearby fans to turn towards the commotion. The spectator stands moments later and remains on his feet as the anthem continues. The footage, which has garnered more than 7 million views for at least one post, doesn't show what happened before the exchange, and neither man has been publicly identified. Newsweek has not independently verified the footage. The confrontation occurred before Sunday's game between the Cubs and the Minnesota Twins. Chicago police told the outlet they were aware of the widely circulated video, but had not received a report about the incident as of Monday. The apparent confrontation occurred before the Cubs dominated the Twins in a 10-1 victory on Sunday. Chicago scored in each of the first four. Oh, who cares about the game? Alex Bregman opened. And then they go into the game, the synopsis of the game.
1: Okay.
0: But standing for the national anthem is customary display of respect in the United States, but federal law describes it as recommended conduct rather than required conduct. The U.S. code says civilians should face the flag and stand at attention with their right hand over their heart. During the anthem, it does not prescribe a penalty for remaining seated.
1: Right.
0: And the First Amendment generally restricts government efforts to compel speech or patriotic expression.
1: So I just looked at the video here, and all right. So the old man is a little bit of a tough guy. If he told me to stand up, I probably would before the smack would happen. But then again, I would probably be respectful and stand up.

0: Yeah, I would too, but mind your business. Who cares if he's not standing? What? Let him look like the jerk for not standing while everybody else is standing.
1: Yeah.
0: And well, let other people make their own judgments about what a jerk this guy is for not getting up and standing. I don't think assault is necessary in order to teach the youngins
1: right
0: about respect.
1: Sometimes ignorant behavior is not necessarily refuted by additional ignorant behavior. You know what I mean? It's like now what you have is you got two jerks going to the Cubs game rather than just one.
0: Yeah.
1: But hey, stand up.
0: Have you ever really been that upset about something? You've seen it before. People don't stand or don't do, or they do something disrespectful. They don't put their hand on their, whatever the case may be. You've seen it probably a million times.
1: Of course. But I've never
0: interjected yourself into the situation.
1: Not unless somebody's doing something that's physically hurting somebody or is abusive. I might, you know, say something or call a cop or something like that. But I'm not going to intervene on something that is, I mean, it's maybe disrespectful, but it's really none of my business why he's that kid sitting down.
0: And you only do this behavior when you're in a crowd anyway. You don't sit up, you don't stand up in front of your TV before the Super Bowl or before any game. And actually, they don't even show the national anthem on most games.
1: Well, actually, I do stand up, but that's mostly to grab another bag of snacks.
0: Right, but you don't stand up there to honor the flag and
1: No, I stand up to grab some more dip.
0: Yeah.
1: That's it. Maybe another beverage.
0: People really do need to mind their own business more often.
1: That's why we have P's and Q's and why we need to mind them.
0: I understand that it offends you, but it's not hurting anybody. If the guy's acting like a douche, then let him act like a douche and let other people see what a douche he is.
1: But if you, and again, you want to judge a book by its cover, but if you look at the old man, doesn't he seem like the kind of guy that may have been a meathead his entire life?
0: Yeah.
1: Like, it's just who he is. Probably a bully in high school. Probably a guy that got in a lot of fights on the bus because he liked to.
0: I guess so.
1: You know, the guy that provoked fights. You get the sense that maybe that's that kind of guy.
0: Get your ass up out of that chair.
1: Yeah, why are you hitting yourself? Why are you hitting yourself? Yeah, why are you hitting yourself? That kind of thing.
0: Yeah. How about mind your business?
1: Yeah, that would be the next course of action.
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1: wings.
0: Maybe
1: I don't like chicken wings so much anymore.
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1: It was National Chicken Wing Day the other day, Steve.
0: I like chicken wings.
1: Well,

0: Not looking forward.
1: But, no, not nothing to look forward to. Unless you really, I mean, we really could use the rain. Yeah, just not 4 inches.
0: Just not that much of it.
1: Right.
0: You know, we talk about food quite a bit here at the on the Bax and Nagel show.
1: One of our favorite things to talk about.
0: I told you I had my first three-way, North Shore three-way.
1: Yeah.
0: Yeah.
1: Delicious, isn't it?
0: Yeah. I thought a North Shore three-way was getting backed into by your girlfriend in front of a house that you dropped.
1: No, no.
0: Got dropped off.
1: At. It's a very flavorful sandwich.
0: After having nine Tito's. But no, the North Shore three-way is the onion roll, roast beef on an onion roll with mayo, cheese, and James River barbecue sauce. It was very, very good. People were losing their shiznit, though, because I put tomato on mine and then broadcast the video from a different town than where I said I was.
1: Right.
0: At least one person, though, finally commented last night, I am here for the rage bait. And I was like, thank you for recognizing that, you know, this is all a sham.
1: I give, you know, people credit who, you know, all the way out here in Western Mass that I identify that you were not, in fact, in Lowell.
0: Yeah.
1: That's I give you. I wouldn't have known that in a million years.
0: I was on Lowell Street. Ah, that's what it was.
1: Close enough.
0: Yeah. Hey, you know what? I don't even. I have no sense of direction.
1: Listen, if you're in the North Shore, you can get a North Shore three-way in any number of places. So as long as you're there, it doesn't really matter where you say you are. Maybe you just don't want to be tracked.
0: So then I was corrected. You got to go to the North Shore for real roast beef. So apparently, I wasn't in the North Shore.
1: The
0: shore would be where the towns on the water are. Is that how they define what the North Shore is?
1: Well, I mean, technically, yes. But if you're north of Boston, the region is called North Shore. Kind of like I grew up on South Shore, which is, you know, like south of Boston. And, you know, we would never go up to Boston because it's too far away, 45 minutes away. And if you think we're not going to go there, we're not going to go up to the North Shore. That's for damn sure.
0: Did you ever have a North Shore three-way? I've had one.

0: of those before.
1: No, I have had the North Shore Three-Way many times. It's a delicious sandwich.
0: Well, I didn't know how I would feel about the barbecue sauce being on a roast beef sandwich. Not typically my thing. Either mayo, horseradish, something like that. But it was actually a very good combination. I will say that. This combination, though, not so great. Pop Rocks in ranch dressing. That's what Buffalo Wild Wings has come up with.
1: They should be ashamed of themselves.
0: The wing chain is introducing Poppin' Ranch, a limited-time topping that delivers the familiar crackling sensation of popping candy. It's one of those menu items that sounds like a joke at first, but Buffalo Wild Wings is betting customers will be curious enough to give it a shot. Starting July 20th, which was 8 days ago, participating Buffalo Wild Wings restaurant and Buffalo Wild Wings Go locations across the U.S. will sell packets of Poppin' Ranch for 99 cents for a limited time.
1: No, thank you.
0: Yeah. Instead of pouring ranch dressing over the wings, customers can sprinkle tiny ranch-flavored popping crystals directly onto their food, which kind of defeats the purpose of having a wet dressing.
1: Kinda.
0: Yeah.
1: I don't like, this is going to sound weird. I don't like when there is an interactive structure to the food, like it moves or has there's an action involved in the food while it's in your mouth.
0: It's like a circus in your mouth.
1: Exactly.
0: Yeah.
1: I want whatever's in my mouth to be not living and also not moving in my mouth.
0: You don't want sushi, like the fish that are moving around?
1: I want my sushi to be to be freshly dead. On the other hand, I'll have an oyster, and I realize those are still live mollusks. But that's where I draw the line.
0: But it's not moving around either.
1: Well, no. Yeah. I mean, they're kind of stunned because they've been out of the water for a while, and some guy with a knife has opened up their shell.
0: Yeah.
1: I get it.
0: First off, you can eat the Poppin' Ranch as candy if you love Pop Rocks. Early test tasters who got their hands on it before the official launch say it's pretty much looks and smells exactly like Hidden Valley Ranch packets. The popping candy delivers a familiar ranch flavor with a slight sweetness thanks to the sugar needed to create the popping effect. Once sprinkled onto wings or fries, the ranch flavor becomes milder, but the crackling sensation remains the star of the show.
1: You know the old rumor that Mikey from the Life cereal commercials died because he had like Pop Rocks and soda?
0: That was fake.
1: That's an old wives' tale. Mm-hmm. Mikey survived it. Probably never ended the bowl of Life cereal in his life, but he didn't die from Pop Rocks and Coca-Cola.
0: What about Mentos and Diet Coke?
1: Now that you don't want to put in your system. I've seen some crazy stuff happen.
0: Me too. Buffalo Wild Wings has never been shy about experimenting with bold flavors. Its menu already includes more than 20 wing sauces and several dry rubs, ranging from mild classics to fiery options like Blazin' Knockout. Adding a popping candy topping feels like the next logical step.
1: No, it doesn't. Not even close.
0: Instead of creating another spicy option, it decided to play with texture this time. This person thinks the crackling effect of the Poppin' Ranch could turn an ordinary basket of wings into something customers will probably film before they even take the first bite.
1: Why not just do honey mustard and razor blades? I mean, what's the difference?
0: I wouldn't mind honey mustard and razor blades. That sounds like actually a pretty good dish.
1: Don't think you want to be chewing on razor blades.
0: I believe they've been serving that at Applebee's for years. Well, it feels like razor blades going through your colon anyway.
1: This is hot sauce and broken glass.
0: For just 99 cents, it's an easy gamble for anyone curious enough to see what Poppin' Ranch actually tastes and feels like. Well, I cannot wait. That sounds absolutely delicious.
1: You know, I'm going to pass on this almost as much as I've passed on going to a Buffalo Wild Wings.
0: I don't think, I can't remember the last time I was at a Buffalo Wild Wings. It's been a fat minute.
1: Yeah. No, we went recently because it was like nothing around where we were. We went and we're like, maybe we should have waited around a little bit more. Should have investigated. Should have done a bitter investigation.
0: Probably. We probably should have done more research.

0: research on that. But either way, Poppin' Ranch rocks at Buffalo Wild Wings now.
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0: 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Beaches are packed, traffic is bad, and everyone's rushing to fit in one more road trip before September.
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6: Does it say, like, right on your chest?
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6: Get a little face mask, too, if you want. You know.
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5: 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Okay.
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1: Jay Giles is from New England.
0: He is.
1: And Fitzy is from New England.
0: He is.
1: He's going to be calling in a little bit here, and we're going to talk about all the things that make Fitzy upset about New England sports.
0: Well, I cannot wait. It's all coming up on the Baxenego Weekend.

0: is brought to you by Next Gen Roofing. Remember, they do this every single day. It's Fitzy from Towny News. How are you, Fitzy?
1: Oh, boys, it is so great to be back on the shores of the greatest country in the world after a trip overseas and across the pond to visit our friends in Europe. And I just want you both to know this. I said to each and every one of the people that would listen to me in my close proximity and surroundings over there, which means absolutely nobody, that if I had to stay overseas, because I am a man of good intention and great, shall we say, superstition, that if the Red Sox continued to win while I was on a Griswold Family National Lampoon European vacation, I would stay overseas as long as the winning streak lasted. Fortunately for me and my bank account, they actually dropped a game. I think it was on Thursday, so I returned to shore. But I just wanted you to know my level of commitment. And, you know, Nagel, I have you to thank for all this.
2: Yeah, listen, I told you, turn that frown upside down, young man. The season will get better by the All-Star break, and here we are, and they're doing fantastic.
3: Yeah, I gotta tell you, I applaud your sacrifice. I mean, had you had to spend another couple of weeks in a foreign country, I mean, man, talk about really giving it all your all.
1: My God, I would have given the number of baguettes, great cheeses, you know, 9 o'clock steak and wine dinners I had and whatnot. I would have returned almost as fat as all the kids that have eaten the free meals at the 99 the last couple of weeks. I mean, has there ever been a greater promotion in New England sports history than the 99? Because, A, when the Red Sox go on a losing streak, everyone talks about, you know, with a Sally Struthers voice and the Sarah McLachlan music in the back, like, won't somebody please think of the children of New England? They are so hungry right now. And then the Red Sox win 15 in a row, and it's like, Christ, how many free tendies can this one give out? We're going to need everyone to go to Awaken 180 or fatloss.biz right afterwards, because these kids' toes are popping out of their sneakers right now.
3: Wait, I mean, you know, you've known us for long enough, like the Mayflower Marathon, we're a big deal with the food insecurity. When the Red Sox are on a like a 10-game slide, there's starving people all over the area. We got to get some trucks out of the Hall of Fame and or at MGM and see what we can do.
1: It was so great to see. You know, and look, Bax, you and I have to both raise a hand and say guilty as charged. We played the familiar card of, it's the same old season. Here we go, same old song and dance. I'm out, even though on a moment's notice I do reserve the right as a long card-carrying member of Red Sox Nation to come right back in if they decide to pick it up again. None of us could have possibly seen Caleb Durbin hitting, you know, game-winning bombs. Willier Abreu having back-to-back games of two home runs to win the games. Guys like Jake Bennett, who we've never heard of before, whoever the becoming starting, you know, integral parts of the starting rotation. This guy who hadn't pitched in 7 years, I don't even know his name. He's 6'8" and throws 110 miles per hour. He's right-handed Aroldis Chapman becoming staples of the bullpen. There were times during this winning streak where I looked at the lineup and I was like, I can't name half of you, but I love each and every one of you and you're my new favorite baseball player. Except, now, my new favorite baseball players on the Red Sox have all been usurped. I've had to call them all. I've sent them edible arrangements and told them that it was a great time seeing Fitzy's new favorite member of Fenway and Boston sports. But my new favorite guy is the dude who they unfortunately acquired by dealing away Connelly early, the young buck, the left-handed starter. And, yes, I do have my apprehensions about Breslow trading away a starting pitcher too early because he dealt Quinn Priester last year to Milwaukee. No one thought anything of it. Stud. He dealt away Kyle Harrison in the offseason to get Caleb Durbin. Kyle Harrison. Stud. So maybe Connelly Early goes elsewhere and becomes a stud as well. But this guy, Curtis Mead, who sounds like the assistant to Brad Stevens in basketball operations for the Celtics, or maybe somebody who your mom knows that helps you do your taxes when you're too broke to do them yourself. This Australian guy, Curtis Mead, in an interview a few weeks ago, I don't know if you guys heard this, but it was a

0: immediately surfaced on the internet. God bless the ex. He said he was doing an interview with someone while he was still a member of the Nationals, and he said the most overrated thing in baseball that he hates the most, Sweet Caroline in the eighth inning at Fenway Park. I was like, I love this guy.
1: He's going to fit right in.
0: He's welcomed. I've called up, you know, Game On, Cask and Flag and Sam Adams, Harpoon Brewery. I've said, you see this guy walk through those doors, you put that first beer on Uncle Fitzy's tab. ASAMFP. I love this guy.
1: Well, you know, it's important to think about, okay, yes, the 15-game winning streak is over, but they still took two out of three from Toronto, and, they got Oakland coming up next, and it's like, okay, it ain't perfect, but this will do. This will absolutely do. They're still on a winning edge. And I think it doesn't have to be 15. I mean, yes, it would have been great if they had like a 68-game winning streak or something even more impressive. But you know what? Winning most of your games is good enough for me at this point, since you've already jumped up to 7.5 games out of first place.
0: Yeah, they're challenging the Yankees. They're in the wild, the old WC hunt, which is anything you can ask for. By the way, don't ever call the wild card chase anything else but the WC hunt.
2: I like that. I like that.
0: Oh, we need some office supplies? Ooh, but WC hunt to the rescue. I'm sure we just lost that sponsor. The Red Sox and getting back into it and making things relevant, it's like romance with Nagel or a stand-up set for me. We know a lot of it is not going to go well, and it's going to make people wonder a lot of the life decisions that they've made. But so long as there's a sniff of relevance and a chance for a mild climax and a couple of laughs at the end, okay, that's all we could ask for. We had the gift, the great gift of baseball in the summer, the white noise of listening to the Sox while you're cooking out or chasing the kids around the yard, mowing the lawn, et cetera, taken away from us. And we basically thought there was nothing interesting until the Patriots got training camp going. And now the Patriots have become, page four of the sports section if you still get a newspaper, because the Red Sox bought back in just in time to do something as significant as trading a starting pitcher for a young, controllable infield power hitter guy. I don't think they're done with the moves yet. And now we've got the end of July, August, September. We've got a legitimate, I won't say pennant chase, but we've got relevant baseball for the rest of the summer. Talk about just like thinking that, everyone was too broke for Christmas and finding the Red Ryder Range 40 carbine BB gun underneath the tree at the last minute. I'm freaking stoked.
1: It's funny when you think about it. Here we are like a month ago, a little bit more than a month ago. Everyone's chanting for, John Henry to sell the team. 15 games later, people are saying, maybe he should start buying more stuff.
3: Yeah. Daddy's got a big purse.
1: He should go on QVC or, up his Amazon Prime account or just continue to buy.
0: Yeah. I mean, I just having just spent a week and a half in places where they used to stone people or behead them, I kept thinking when I first got there, I was like, wow, this would be a good spot for Breslow, and I could see Henry's end of days over this way. And that's not even counting what the Liverpool fans think of him. And then cut to 2 weeks later, people want to hoist them both up atop a parade and, send them around town on duck boats again. I think we should probably pump the brakes on all of it and give this team a couple of weeks. They're not as bad as they were early in the season. Maybe they're not 15-game winning streak good all over again, but they're starting to fulfill the potential of what they thought they should be in the offseason as well. And, things like not re-signing Alex Bregman, that little beady-eyed hump, to his $175 million deal, and bringing in the Durbinator to play third base, and now bringing in Curtis Meade. They are the no-name all-stars. And they're getting it, and they're fun because, just every one of these hits we do on a Monday morning, people have absolutely no expectations whatsoever. So a few minutes later, if everyone's like, "This was fun, I had a great time," you're welcome. There's your 2026 Red Sox all over again.
2: What do you think the conversation in the locker room was after the loss, after the streak was over? You think there was people bitching at each other, like, "Hey, what's the matter with you? We were doing so well. You screwed it up."
0: Yeah. Who forgot to wear their underwear inside out? Who forgot to have their sacred meal? Who didn't sacrifice the chicken like Serrano before the game? Who didn't offer, a shot of rum and a candle to Joe Boo? Yeah. Oh, yeah. Exactly. All that jazz. No, I don't think there was anything superstitious. I don't think anyone got too

0: to over their emotional or superstitious skis. In fact, I got to give a shout out to the Fenway faithful because they stood there after they lost 5-1 to the Orioles, and they gave them like a 5-minute standing ovation in the stadium. Like, good for you, Boston fans. Just because you watched Jaylen Brown take his talents to the streets of Philadelphia and show you no brotherly love, and now he and LeBron James can hog all the shoe polish and basketballs that they want down there. Seriously, there will never be, guys, the fact that the Red Sox have been so good to make us not even discuss Jaylen Brown and LeBron James 10 minutes into our Monday morning sports chat is amazing. There will never be enough basketballs on the floor for those guys. That is going to be an absolute wagon of a team. That said, cannot wait for them to miss the playoffs. I love the fact that the Boston sports fans have, like, you know, they, you know what happened, Nagel? They listen to you first and foremost, obviously. You are the voice, the moral rationale, and the emotional equilibrium. And second, we brought back those good Scottish vibes from a month ago where it was like, hey, guys, just be happy for what you got. Raise a glass, go for a walk, play the bagpipes at 6 a.m. Everything's going to work out just fine.
1: I see.
2: You see? And who would have thought that those kinds of prophetic words would come from Steve Nagel? I mean, honestly, who would, in a million years, you would never expected that to happen?
0: Yeah, I mean, you know, listen, the movie The Odyssey right now is currently dominating at the box office. Who would have ever thought that Steve Nagel was the, you know, the island of sports sirens where a guy like Fitzy Odysseus would get stuck for 20 years eating grapes and having good times? But you know what? This is the weirdest part of the timeline, and I'm in for the entire ride.
3: There you go. I was saying last week the fans are more excited because now they're boiling the Fenway Franks in ball sweat.
0: Can I get two popcorns, one of those. I'll get one of those $57 souvenir ice cream helmets. And can I get 4 Fenway Franks extra swass, please? That
3: A little pesky Paul sauce on there, please. Thank you.
0: Give me extra undercarriage on that split top New England style one. Which is
3: it's the Mid-Shore Three-Way.
0: The lady would like a super beef, and I don't mean the sandwich, if you know what I mean.
2: Which reminds me, this room needs new curtains.
3: Roast beef would be a good addition.
2: Take your time. I'll be here all week.
3: Look at the time.
0: There's no greater welcome back to the States than talking to you two humps on a Monday morning. Well, I'm looking forward to it already again next week. And we got let me say this also, by the way, as we part ways for 168 hours. Thank God. Let me just say this. Dear August, you got a lot to live up to. July gave you the start of Patriots training camp, an amazing World Cup, lots of great concerts, a Tour de France, golf competitions galore, a 15-game winning streak, the LeBron James move, Jaylen Brown, and more. Like, that was a hot sports month. So, August, you are officially on notice. And by the way, CVS, don't think I didn't notice when I went in last night to pick up some prescriptions before I came home that you had Halloween candy on your shelves, you son of a bitch. Stop wishing away my summer, all right?
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0: Hello?
1: Hello, may I speak to Megan, please?
0: May I ask who's calling?
1: Sure, go ahead.
0: Who's calling?
1: It's Roland Bones. Pat Kelly asked me to call you and apologize that he forgot your birthday. So he asked me to sing a happy birthday song for you. Happy birthday to you, Megan. That's all I know of the song because it's very complicated.
0: It is.
1: What did you do to celebrate your birthdays?
0: I went to the beach.
1: Oh, son of a beach. Who, did you go with some friends?
0: Yeah, I went with one of my best friends, yeah.
1: That sounds very exciting. Well, I'm certainly glad to have you back in the area.
0: Oh, yeah, I'm glad to be back.
1: Okay, well, let's...

0: I'm happy today I could call you. It's Rolling Bones.
1: Oh, well, thank you so much.
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1: What the Smashing Pumpkins sound like singing the song Pure Imagination from Willy Wonka. Yeah, I'd love to hear it.
0: Come with me and you'll see in a world of pure imagination. How's that sound?
1: 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What was that noise?
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5: Police in New Jersey said 13 children got sick after they ate suspected mushroom-laced edibles.
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7: They're not supposed to be eaten by kids.
5: The incident happened Thursday at a YMCA summer camp in East Orange. Authorities said a child was seen passing out candy suspected of containing hallucinogenic mushrooms. The child who gave it to them got it from a family member as a birthday present. What family member is going, "Hey, this kid, you know what this kid needs? Psilocybin mushroom chocolates. That's what he needs."
8: Oh, no. 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

0: Hello?
1: Yes, let me speak to Nina, please.
0: This is Nina.
1: Is this Nina, the Pinta, or the Santa Maria?
0: Nina.
1: What is so damn funny?
0: That you said Nina, Pinta, Santa Maria.
1: What, you don't like Christopher Columbus? I almost said I want to talk to Nina, but then I would have asked to talk to Tenna and Elevena. Nina, it's Pat Kelly. How are you?
0: Good. How are you?
1: I'm great. I got a text last night from someone who loves you very much and asked me to call you today and wish you a happy birthday.
0: Aww.
1: And while I have you on the phone, I'd also like to wish your daughter, Ariana, a happy birthday. I missed it yesterday.
0: Thank you so much.
1: You're welcome. Now get going.
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0: What the hell is your hot, sexy, spicy-ass wearing today?
1: Today, I'm wearing a button-down shirt, jeans, brand-new sneakers, and no underpants.
0: Guess what I'm doing?
1: I'm afraid to ask.
0: I'm touching myself.
1: That's gross.
0: Hey, I was just wondering. You like to go fishing, right?
1: I do.
0: Have you ever caught a zipper trout before?
1: What's a zipper trout?
0: The thing in my pants.
1: Okay, no, that's a no.
0: Hey, would you maybe like to come over to my house later and play Sausage Wars with us?
1: Sausage Wars?
0: Yeah.
1: No.
0: Rick the Fluffer's coming.
1: Well, that really ups the ante. No.
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0: 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I don't even... 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

0: Yeah, sounds like a personal problem to me, and I almost did you shots on the rocks with the vodka, right? That's what you like for a drink, Patrick?
1: I have no idea what you're talking about.
0: How was
1: right
0: your
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0: Birthday, Patrick?
1: It was delicious. You just flew off into this weird, I don't know what happened there. You didn't even use a verb in that sentence.
0: There is no verbs in sentences. Didn't you know that by now? Patrick, come on.
1: All right, first of all, you're talking to me like I'm six, and that's really pissing me off. Secondly, you don't know me well enough to call me Patrick. Blow.
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8: However you got here, we'll get you back out there. That's Olander's.

0: What's up, Patrick?
1: What's going on, Keith?
0: That was the most messed up advertisement for you I have ever heard.
1: What advertisement?
0: The Advocate Valley's best poll, your 75th out of 19. It just went across the radio. You didn't hear it?
1: That did not just happen, did it?
0: Yeah.
1: You know what's so sad about that is it's actually true.
0: Dude, they're saying there's 19 spaces and you came in 75th or something like that.
1: Right around there, 74, 75. No one's counting, Keith, okay?
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0: 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We also heard The Who in there, and they're the headliner tonight for Live in Concert, presented by Randall's Farm and Greenhouse in Ludlow. 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
1: As we're leaving the Starbucks, I go, you know what? We should probably get a tray to accommodate all four of these drinks.
2: Sure.
1: So he's like, that's a good idea. So I grab this tray. Yeah. I put my two drinks in it. And then I put his two drinks in it. We get out of the truck. And as soon as I get out of the truck, his two drinks, boop, right out of the tray, smashed all over the ground.
2: Come on.
1: $300 worth of Starbucks drinks all over the pavement. You know,
2: man, what a colossal disappointment you turned into.
1: I know. And I was just getting to know. It was like a new buddy I was making. Yeah. I never met the guy before. I'm like, yeah, we're hanging out.
2: I'll never spend time with him again.
1: He owns a construction business. He's telling me about the construction business, and it's interesting, and I'm listening, and, you know, we're having a conversation. That guy will never want to talk to me ever again.
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0: 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I'm Jess, and the Thunderbirds stand right where they belong. They have signed a new five-year agreement to keep playing at MassMutual Center, and the state is also going to invest $93 million in the arena. Upgrades will include a new video board, better sound and lighting, and renovated concessions.
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3: 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Okay.
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0: Rock 102, Springfield's classic rock with Journey. I'm Jess. 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Today is Joe Elliott's birthday from Def Leppard, turning 67. Also, Robert Cray, blues singer and guitarist, turning 72. And it would have been Jerry Garcia's birthday from The Grateful Dead. This day in 1972, the Eagles released Witchy Woman as the second single from their debut album. And this day in 1981, MTV was launched to an estimated 2 million houses at 12:01 a.m. It started off with the words, "Ladies and gentlemen, rock and roll." First video shown was Video Killed the Radio Star.
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I'm Jess. 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

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Every song, every musician, every songwriter, and every album that's ever been released over the last 75 years has got some sort of story behind it. 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

0: 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I'm Jess, and coming up tonight, we have got Live in Concert. 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
1: Police in New Jersey said 13 children got sick after they ate suspected mushroom-laced edibles. Where's the problem here? I don't...
2: They're not supposed to be eaten by kids.
1: Oh. The incident happened Thursday at a YMCA summer camp in East Orange. Authorities said a child was seen passing out candy suspected of containing hallucinogenic mushrooms. The child who gave it to them got it from a family member as a birthday present. What family member is going, hey, this kid, you know what this kid needs? Psilocybin mushroom chocolates. That's what he needs.
3: Oh, no. It's his kid's birthday this afternoon. I didn't buy him a present. What have I got around the house?
1: Yeah, the Willy Wonka bar.
3: I'll bring those. And that'll be a good gift.
0: Bax and Nagel.
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0: Rock 102, Springfield's classic rock with the Black Crowes. I'm Jess, and if you are a NASCAR fan, reminder that they are off this weekend. They'll be back next weekend at the Iowa Corn 350 with the NASCAR Cup Series. Coming up, I've got ZZ Top on Rock 102, Springfield's classic rock.
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No official release date yet. Here is Peter Gabriel.

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woke last night to the sound of thunder. How far off, I sat and wondered. Started humming a song from 1962. Ain't it funny how the night moves when you just don't seem to have as much to lose. Strange how the night moves.

0: 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I'm Jess, and the Classic Rock summer is on, and that means you could win Big E tickets. 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
1: Changing temperatures are expected in New England. 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

0: 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Blueberry season is in full swing, along with all your favorite veggies in the produce barn. Outlook is just starting peach season, sweet and juicy. 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Outlook Farm in West Hampton. Worth the drive. It's all good.
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